0: Hello and welcome to this edition of NHK Newsline. I'm Roger Pradhan with the news from Tokyo. We begin with news out of Stockholm, where the Swedish Academy has announced another of this year's slate of award winners.
1: The Nobel Prize in Literature 2026 is awarded to the Canadian author Anne Carson for her bold and inventive oeuvre that in playful dialogue with the classical tradition has created new forms for contemporary literature.
0: The 76-year-old author has long been lauded for the way she blends poetry, classical history, and literary criticism. She was born in Toronto, Ontario, and studied classical literature at the University of Toronto, where she received her doctorate. She went on to teach at schools across North America. Her most famous work, the 1998 book Autobiography of Red, a novel in verse, is a modern love story starring characters from Greek mythology. It's highly praised for its unique style that combines prose and

0: and poetry. Carson's work has been selected for a number of international awards. She's the second Canadian woman to win the Nobel in Literature. Japan is reeling from a wave of cyber attacks. The latest disruption has cut off access to critical online services at companies across the country. The digital chaos follows unauthorized access at a cloud platform. IDC Frontier, a subsidiary of telecom giant SoftBank, operates the platform. On Wednesday, it reported a ransomware attack targeting its cloud service system. It said 495 companies and organizations were affected. A logistics subsidiary of food producer Nisui is one of the victims. It says it cannot receive or ship items at any of its 17 distribution centers across Japan. Public services have been disrupted too. People have not been able to access websites for the local government and police headquarters in Ibaraki Prefecture. IDC Frontier says it shut down the affected system to prevent further damage. It's also checking whether any information has been leaked. Also caught up in the disruption is the Tokyo-based firm AutoServer. It operates an online used car trading platform for auto dealers. But its website is down, and staff have received more than 200 inquiries from people who can't log in. Still, the company says there's no risk of data leaks, as customer information is not stored on the website. Executive Officer Ueyanagi Takahiro says he's now well aware his business could be directly targeted by hackers and hopes to take countermeasures quickly. The SoftBank subsidiary hit by the cyber attack has told the company restoring data on the cloud service will be difficult.
1: We had a backup of our own, so that's some small mercy.
0: Company staff are trying to get their website working using data from their backup. Now, the tech giant Microsoft has found cyber attacks using ransomware have surged here in Japan. It released the results of a survey on customers around the world covering the period from July last year to June this year. The report says ransomware attacks surpassed 8,500 worldwide, down about 3% from the year before. Nearly 100 were reported in Japan, an increase of 67%. Microsoft also analyzed the number of companies and organizations that suffered cyber attacks from January to June by country and territory. Japan was eighth highest on the list, with 2.5% of the total. The report shows growth in cyber attacks using AI. In many cases, vulnerabilities are exploited within 24 hours of being discovered.
2: It's important to protect systems by detecting abnormalities rather than creating more complex systems.
0: Microsoft says Japan is likely to be targeted because of its technology for global supply chains. The U.S. midterm elections are less than 1 month away. Voters are set to deliver a verdict on the administration of President Donald Trump. Analysts and media outlets say the Republican Party faces an uphill battle, even in states long regarded as strongholds. And the reasons appear to extend beyond soaring prices and U.S. military operations against Iran. NHK World's Shiori Sugiyama explains.
3: President Donald J. Trump.
4: On October 1st, President Donald Trump appeared at a rally in the southern state of Texas. Long regarded a Republican stronghold, the state now has a closely contested race for a U.S. Senate seat.
5: And I think we're going to win.
4: Trump has recently been traveling to states where Republicans traditionally enjoy strong support, delivering a series of campaign speeches. The Associated Press says the appearances underscore the mounting challenges facing Republicans.
5: We lost no soldiers.
4: In Texas, the president sought to drive home a key message.
5: We have the strongest border in our country's history, and for the last 17 months, as I said, zero illegal immigrants have crossed into our country.
4: But support in Texas for the administration appears to be wavering due to its immigration policies. Critics say one reason is the immigration crackdown, which they say has gone too far. this footage was recorded in September. A man is ordered out of a vehicle by immigration authorities. He appears to have been shot in the back. The Venezuelan national is said to be in serious condition. In July, a Mexican man died after he was shot by immigration authorities. Hispanic residents make up about 40% of the population in Texas. Their support played a key role in Trump's victory in the state in the 2024 presidential election. But now, more people in the community are expressing concerns over the administration's immigration policies.
6: Just because of the color of our skin, they're going at us. I have to carry my passport with me to prove I am a U.S. citizen, just because I am of Mexican descent.
4: At this construction site, fencing has been put up around the property. It's intended to prevent immigration authorities from entering.
7: Hey, it feels a lot better in here than it does outside, bro.
4: Mario Guerrero, who manages the site, says some workers are choosing to not show up, fearing detention by immigration authorities despite having valid work permits. With labor in short supply, construction projects, including housing developments, are taking about twice as long as usual to complete. Guerrero says it's beginning to take a toll on his business.
8: You have ICE enforcement that is hurting the construction industry. I believe that this administration already has done the damage. And I did vote for Mr. Trump. I'm not going to vote for him again or his administration.
9: Because we haven't been spoken to with the truth.
4: The issue was a big talking point at a meeting of Hispanic business leaders.
10: We definitely think labor is probably one of the biggest issues. And I think we all know a lot of reasons why that's happening. We talked about we have to use our voice.
4: The trend is not limited to Texas. In a growing number of states once considered safely Republican, Democrats are putting up an increasingly strong challenge.
11: USA! USA!
4: With just weeks to go, the battle for votes is heating up. Shiori Sugiyama, NHK World, Los Angeles.
0: We turn now to the Middle East, where anti-government Houthi rebels in Yemen claim to have carried out ballistic missile and drone strikes on airports in Saudi Arabia. The attacks reportedly killed 3 people and injured more than 30. Saudi aviation authorities say airports in the capital Riyadh and the southwestern city of Abha were targeted on Tuesday and Wednesday. Meanwhile, multiple U.S. media outlets report U.S. President Trump is considering resuming attacks on Iran ahead of next month's midterm elections. The Atlantic magazine quotes administration officials as saying the White House had asked the Department of Defense to draw up strike options against Iranian targets. The Atlantic says those in favor believe further action could allow Trump to declare some sort of victory, giving Republicans momentum heading into the election. News site Axios says the Pentagon reportedly instructed U.S. Central Command several days earlier to conclude preparations for resuming combat in Iran. Axios cites U.S. and Israeli sources as saying operations could take place before Israeli elections on October 27th with the likely participation of Israel's military. People across Israel have gathered to mourn roughly 370 people killed when Hamas attacked an outdoor music festival 3 years ago. The Islamic group launched a massive surprise attack in Israel on October 7, 2023. The group, based in the Gaza Strip in the Palestinian territories, killed about 1,200 people in total. Many of the festival victims were young people. A memorial ceremony was held at the site on Wednesday to mark the 3rd anniversary. The participants, including bereaved families, observed a moment of silence. A woman who lost her son expressed her lingering sorrow. She said, "He sometimes appears with a smile in her dream, and in that moment, she becomes a mother again." Another woman who lost her daughter and her fiancé said, "It's heartbreaking to visit the site."
12: What is the most important to us is that people will not forget what happened on October 7th.
0: Ahead of the ceremony, Israeli President Isaac Herzog made these comments.
13: "We have the inherent right to defend ourselves and fight terror, but we yearn for peace.
11: And we want our neighbors to live in peace as well.
0: Herzog called on the international community to work together to disarm Hamas for regional peace. Now, the attacks also triggered the conflict in Gaza. Health authorities there say over 74,000 people have died since the fighting began, and over 1,400 have been killed since the ceasefire went into effect a year ago. The conflict continues to loom over Israel's future and its politics. For more, Tashiro Kyoko earlier spoke with NHK World's Jerusalem correspondent, Mori Haruka.
13: Israel has continued attacking Gaza, even after reaching a ceasefire agreement. Has it made progress when it comes to weakening Hamas?
14: The government says yes. Prime Minister Benjamin Netanyahu gave a speech at the UN General Assembly last month. He touted the result of the military operation, saying it dealt a heavy blow to Hamas. Two of its top officials have been killed, and the Israeli military says it will continue killing high-ranking members and destroying Hamas facilities like underground tunnels. As for October 7th, Defense Minister Israel Katz says about 6,000 people breached Israel during the attack. As of last week, he says about 4,000 of them have been killed. The military has orders to kill the rest. So Netanyahu is framing all this as a big success and has vowed to keep going until Hamas has been completely destroyed. But public opinion doesn't seem to be on his side. An Israeli think tank released an opinion poll late last month. Less than 30% think Israel won the Gaza conflict. 55% said there was no winner. And nearly 60% say they think another attack could be imminent. You can't imagine those numbers Netanyahu wants to see, especially so close to an election.
13: Right, so let's get into that. Israel will hold a general election on October 27th. How has October 7th changed the political landscape?
14: Obviously, it had major repercussions. It's not an exaggeration to call it the election's biggest issue, and that due in part to a report released last month. They claim the president of the United Arab Emirates told Netanyahu about a possible attack over a week before October 7th. Netanyahu reportedly did not act on that warning. He strongly denies the allegations. The opposition has seized on the story. One party in particular, Yeshal, has gained significant momentum. It's led by Gadi Eisenkot, a former Israel Defense Force Chief of Staff. And it's now overtaken Netanyahu's Likud party in the polls.
13: And if there is a change of government and Eisenkot becomes prime minister, will we see a big shift in Israeli policy?
14: Yes and no. Take national security, that probably would not change much under Eisenkot. On social media, he said anything short of the complete military and the political destruction of Hamas would be a failure. He has also said the threats posed by Iran and Hezbollah need to be eliminated. But he may take a different tack on foreign policy. In an interview, he criticized Netanyahu for isolating Israel from the international community. Eisenkot says that's not what he wants to do, so he may try to take a more cooperative approach with Israel's neighbors. It's worth noting that, even with the polls, we still don't know who will form Israel's next government. Once the results are finalized, the president will ask a party most likely to be able to form a coalition and present its cabinet. So even after the vote, we will have to wait and see how those coalition talks develop. Only then, we will truly know what direction Israel politics will take.
0: Next, Taiwan's former president Tsai Ing-wen has visited the United States. She called for greater cooperation between the two sides, saying deeper ties enhance regional stability. Tsai spoke at an event in California on Wednesday. Her office says she cited cyber attacks and economic coercion among the challenges facing Taiwan. She added Chinese military aircraft and vessels operate around Taiwan on a regular basis, and Taiwan is reinforcing its military capabilities. Tsai also stressed Taiwan's contributions to bolstering supply chains.
15: Deeper cooperation with Taiwan therefore strengthened not only Taiwan's own security, but also the stabilities of the Indo-Pacific and the resilience of the wider democratic community.
0: Tsai met with former U.S. House Speaker Nancy Pelosi on Tuesday. Pelosi wrote on social media, "The bond between the U.S. and Taiwan is strong, and Congress's commitment to the Taiwanese people and their freedom remains steadfast." Taiwanese media say this is Tsai's first trip to the U.S. since she left the presidency. Wednesday marked 20 years since the murder of a Russian journalist whose death came to symbolize killings of President Vladimir Putin's critics. Photographs of Anna Politkovskaya were displayed outside her apartment building, and people were seen laying flowers in her memory.
16: She was a very brave person, and she was never afraid to speak the truth. I'm sure that a part of Anna may live on in each of us.
0: Politkovskaya was a reporter for the independent Russian newspaper Novaya Gazeta. She was shot dead in her apartment building in Moscow in 2006. The editor-in-chief of that paper, Dmitry Muratov, would later go on to win the Nobel Peace Prize in 2021 for fighting for press freedom. We shift now to what's making headlines in parts of the Asia-Pacific region with Cholapasa Narula at our bureau in Bangkok.
17: Malaysia's prime minister has pledged support for Myanmar's full participation in the Association of Southeast Asian Nations. Myanmar was banned from sending leaders and ministers to the bloc's main summit after the military took power in a coup 5 years ago.
18: We and our part in Malaysia will do whatever is possible to make sure that we enhance this collaboration and ultimately take Myanmar as part of our community of nations without prejudice, and particularly in the context of ASEAN.
17: Anwar made the comment after a meeting on Thursday with Min Aung Hlaing, who represents Myanmar's military-backed government. They also agreed to deepen cooperation in areas such as trade and investment. Min Aung Hlaing led the 2021 coup as a senior military general. He was elected president by parliament in April this year, following a general election that excluded pro-democracy parties. The legitimacy of the vote has been criticized by pro-democracy groups and some Western countries. Anwar and Min Aung Hlaing also agreed to accelerate the repatriation of refugees who have fled Myanmar. But the United Nations and human rights organizations have voiced concerns that the ongoing conflict and the dire humanitarian situation make it unsafe to return. India's main opposition leader has been briefly detained by police during a protest over a controversial revision of voter lists. Rahul Gandhi was detained by police on Wednesday as he marched towards a designated protest site in the capital, New Delhi, along with other opposition lawmakers that were later released.
19: This is all panic reaction. This is all fear. Yes, we are going to be
17: protesting. Protests have been taking place around India. Local media reported last month that the chief election commissioner may have overseen a revision of voter rolls after removing 130 million names without approval from other commissioners. The opposition is demanding the poll chief's resignation. They accuse him of manipulating voter lists to favour the ruling Bharatiya Janata Party of Prime Minister Narendra Modi. The government and the commission reject the allegations. The commission reportedly says it was trying to identify ineligible voters and prevent illegal immigrants from voting. Police here in Thailand say officers disguised as garbage workers raided an alleged drug network. It was the latest operation by the country's undercover investigation team. Footage released by police shows investigators riding on garbage trucks as they search through neighborhoods. Police say they raided five locations on Wednesday in and around Bangkok. Six suspects were arrested on allegations of possessing and distributing illegal drugs. Investigators seized more than 1,600 methamphetamine tablets and other narcotics. The operation involved a team of officers specializing in covert investigations. Police explain that such methods are effective in densely populated communities where it's difficult to enter without raising suspicion. And that wraps up our bulletin. I'm Chola Pansanavrula in Bangkok.

0: Well, we're almost heading into mid-October, but hurricane season is in full swing in the Americas. Our meteorologist Yumi Hirano has the details in our World Weather Report.
1: We can see three storms on the satellite. Storm Rachel is likely to approach Baja California and Southern California over the weekend, potentially bringing strong winds and coastal flooding. Storm Simon is expected to intensify into a major hurricane and approach the west central coast of Mexico on Saturday. The hurricane Isaias is expected to make landfall between Friday and Saturday. Damaging winds and severe storm surges are likely. And the system will also bring intense downpours across the deep south. Over 250 millimeters of rain is possible in Georgia. Flash and urban flooding could be a major concern. Thunder showers are also likely in Miami, but sunny skies are expected in LA with a high of 32. The heat will ease by Sunday as Storm Rachel approaches, bringing wet weather. Moving to Japan, a strong high-pressure system is dominating much of the country, bringing clear skies. The system is large enough to sustain the conditions, so sunny skies are expected to continue in many cities into the long holiday weekend. There will be beautiful weather across the country, and the people will get the chance to enjoy the start of autumn. 2-meter-tall silver glass blankets the hillsides in Oga City, Akita Prefecture. People on the trail to the top are enjoying the beautiful sight of the silver glass swaying in the wind, together with panoramic views of the city and the Sea of Japan. As evening falls, the silver glass glows in the setting sun. The silver glass will be at its best until the end of this month. That's it for now. Have a nice day.

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